There's a special kind of comfort you might feel around the people who know you best. Your family or your chosen family, your old friends that you've had for years and years. Being around those people can make you feel safe and secure in a way that nothing else does. I'm Raina Duris. It's World Cafe. In this new song, Noah Kahan is singing about coming home to the ones he loves after a wild few years of success, playing for gigantic crowds, meeting thousands of fans. But you don't need to be a giant star to understand the feeling he's getting at. Here's Noah Kahan, We Go Way Back, on World Cafe.

Broken Social Scene's new album, Remember the Humans, comes out tomorrow. That song will be on it. That's Not Around Anymore. But you should stick around, because Live from the Archives is next on World Cafe.

In the 2010s, you may remember this, stomp clap music was dominating everything. You had Mumford & Sons, Edward Sharpe and the Magnetic Zeros, but maybe the band and song that really embodied that scene and that sound the most was the one that you're about to hear. This is Live from the Archives on World Cafe. I'm Raina Duris. It was 2012 when World Cafe went to Denver to hang out with a new band that was getting a lot of attention for their song released only months before. That song would go on to make them stars, and it was called Ho Hey. And here is the version they recorded for the show. It's the Lumineers live at World Cafe.

You're live from the archive set today. Wilco performing What Light and Lumineers doing Ho Hey, both recorded live for World Cafe. Waxahachie and MJ Lenderman just wrapped up a big tour last night. If you were lucky enough to be there, you would have seen an artist named Brennan Weddle opening the show. Also joins Waxahachie on this new cover of Kathleen Edwards' 6 o'clock news. This is World Cafe.

When was the last time you attended a slumber party? This is World Cafe. I'm Raina Duris. If you are an adult, then it's probably been a while since your last slumber party. But there are lots of articles out there that talk about how sleepover parties with your friends as adults can be really, really good for you. They make friendships stronger, they bring you closer, and you have a lot of laughs. Remember what it was like staying up telling stories and secrets till like 2 in the morning? Might be time to plan one, maybe with a slightly more comfortable sleeping situation than when you were 8. Here's a song all about it. It's Slumber Party, Bridget Calls Me Baby, on The Cafe.

0: MT Jones. I don't understand. It's a new song from him. And that caps off this edition of World Cafe. Thank you so much for letting me join you today and soundtrack part of your day. I always enjoy it. I hope you do too. If you want to follow us on social media, you can find us at World Cafe. Thank you so much to all of our affiliate stations who bring this show to you across the country and to our team here who make the show. We produce it at WXPN at the University of Pennsylvania in Philadelphia. I'm Raina Duras. 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
22: We go where the music leads us. First live at home from Creole jazz trumpeter Wendell Brunius and band. Then on the road with a few stops for local jukeboxes. And on to Philadelphia for the comedic critical songmaker pianist Susan Werner on American Roots from PRX.

Now that is how you start a funky groove show. Tonic, the funky groove show. In fact, the name of this weekly original program from KGOU in Norman, Oklahoma. This is Michael B. serving as host and producer, returning to my station with another mix of instrumental funk, groove, soul, disco, jazz, hip-hop, and more from the 1960s to the 2020s and from across the globe. Thanks for tuning in, friends, and joining me for this funky, eclectic ride. Master producer, composer, conductor, arranger, and all-around jazz funk monster, Quincy Jones, set us on the path to funkdom today with Call Me Mr. Tibbs' main title from the original soundtrack to the 1970 film They Call Me Mr. Tibbs, a movie in which superstar Sidney Poitier reprises his role of police detective Virgil Tibbs in the second of three films putting the super sleuth on the scene. The United Artists Records soundtrack to the film puts funk mastermind Quincy Jones on the scene and on the theme music, providing a truly epic score chock full of funky attitude. Taking it from here is new music for 2026 as Grant Schroff, longtime drummer for the Polyrhythmics, works up a side project nearly 6 years in the making. Dreamt up during the pandemic, Schroff envisioned an instrumental, funk-fueled voyage combining late 60s rare groove and mid-90s crate digger boom bap. With the help of fellow bandmates Ben Bloom on guitar and Jason Gray on bass, plus guest guitar slinger Jimmy James and others, Mr. Schroff's vision became reality in spring 2026 with the debut album by Champagne Bubble Bath, a self-released LP called Mixtape Volume 1, issued on Coke Bottle Clear Vinyl. Let's hear the opening track from that original vinyl as Champagne Bubble Bath takes it from here with Juice.

with the A-side to their 1969 Atlantic single, that's the TSU Toronados, enjoying the scenery with Getting the Corners. Backing it up to the top of that set was Champagne Bubble Bath, with the first track from their debut record, Mixtape Volume 1, released in April 2026 on Coke Bottle Clear Vinyl, with Grant Schroff, longtime drummer for the Polyrhythmics, at the helm, and self-released as well. That tune was called Juice. Next, we skipped back to the 1960s as the Big Al T Orchestra stopped by with their single 25 Miles, released on the Virtue label, but also available on a 2006 compilation, the Philly Sound Get Down Funky Philly Instrumentals, issued by Funkadelphia Records, that should not be slept on. Jazz bassist and Chicago soul, pop, funk, and R&B producer and arranger Johnny Pate took us from there with Bound to Happen from his 1970 MGM Records album Outrageous. Plus, LA-based cinematic soul duo Romantic Dividends stopped by with Claudia, a tune from their 2025 self-published album Giallo. You're listening to Tonic, the Funky Groove Show, with me, Michael B., and our next set is as eclectic as it is funky. First up, it's two Herbie Hancock tunes, followed by two 1990s hip-hop tracks. Keeping us on the path is the man himself, Herbie Hancock, kicking out the jams with a tune straight from the 80s. Oh, yeah.

From 2018 and taking on monster hip-hop band Public Enemy, that's Austin, Texas-based Latin funk outfit Brownout with She Watches Channel Zero, the B-side to their Fat Beats single Trackstar the DJ to the Edge of Panic. Brownout band members Greg Gonzalez and Beto Big Toe Martinez joined me on my podcast, 40 Minutes of Funk, where we talked about playing pool with the Wu-Tang Clan and covering additional artists like Ozzy Osbourne. You can hear that talk with and more music by Brownout online at 40minutesoffunk.com or wherever you get podcasts. Backing it up from there was another hip-hop tune, this time by Cypress Hill themselves, with an instrumental take of Tequila Sunrise, their 1998 single on Rough House Records. And we started that set with two tunes by funk organ giant Herbie Hancock. First was the maestro himself with Junku from his 1984 Columbia record Sound System, followed by Taggy Matcher, who took on Herbie Hancock and the Headhunters' classic tune, Chameleon, as part of a 2013 compilation called Disco Reggae Volume 1, issued on the Styx label. This is Michael B. on Tonic the Funky Groove Show, and our final set starts now with more vintage sounds from Hollywood Police shows. This time, veteran movie and TV composer, arranger, and conductor Henry Mancini takes on the theme To the Streets of San Francisco, a television show that ran from 1972 to 1977 and starred Michael Douglas and Carl Malden as homicide inspectors. From his 1976 album, The Cop Show Themes, and pulled from the original vinyl, it's Henry Mancini with The Streets of San Francisco. Don't go nowhere.

0: taking on bass monster Marcus Miller. That's jazz rock fusion organ monstrosity Brian Auger with Splatch off his 2022 Soul Bank Music LP, Auger Incorporated. Henry Mancini started our final set for this hour with The Streets of San Francisco, pulled from my original vinyl copy of his 1976 RCA Victor record, The Cop Show Themes. Next, Hannah Williams and the Affirmations gave us an instrumental iteration of their tune, I Can't Let This Slip Away, from their 2020 instrumental iteration of their album, 50-Foot Woman, released by Record Kicks. We visited Ethiopia for some authentic Afrobeat as Mulatu Astatke, the father of Ethio Jazz, stopped in with a tune whose title translates to From All the Time I Have Passed from his 1972 Worthy Records LP, Mulatu of Ethiopia. And L. Michaels Affair kept the groove alive with Detroit Twice from their 2005 album Sounding Out the City, issued on the Fast Life label. Well, I'm sad to say that the old adage about time flying when you're having fun is true, at least in the case of this hour of the program, but more awaits in part two. This is Michael B. and Tonic the Funky Groove Show is an original weekly program brought to you from the kind folks at KGOU in Norman, Oklahoma. If you'd like to meet the rest of the gang or learn more about the station, our website is kgou.org. And if you'd like to get more info about this program in particular, including links to social media, my podcast, 40 Minutes of Funk, the numerous additional radio stations across North America playing Tonic each week, and more, you are invited to visit www.funkygrooveshow.com. And I thank you in advance for doing so. Speaking of thanks, thank you for tuning in and listening to today's broadcast. 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
1: We go where the music leads us. First live at home from Creole jazz trumpeter Wendell Brunius and band. Then on the road with a few stops for local jukeboxes. And on to Philadelphia for the comedic critical songmaker pianist Susan Werner on American Roots from PRX.

Welcome once again to Upfront Soul. I remain your host, Sanguine Fromage, laying down the soulful sounds to which I do hope you have been getting down and will continue to get down. 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You can write to me at Upfront Soul on all of those social media platforms. Right now, we're going to turn to Mavis Staples from her great album, If All I Was Black. We are about to hear Try Harder.

Chocolate Milk, another great band from New Orleans. We heard Grand Theft from their album We're All In This Together. Bonorama, hey, speaking of New Orleans, yep, Bonorama, also a New Orleans band, Hot Like Fire, from their album of the same name. And we started with Mavis Staples, Try Harder, from If All I Was Black. Well, I'm Sanguine Fromage, and I'm going to try harder to get you dancing here on Upfront Soul. If there's anything you want to hear, you can write to me at upfrontsoul@gmail.com. In the meantime, I'm going to spin some Claudine Clark for you. She sees the party lights.

sitting on the stoop with Little Jackie. You can find that on her album. Well, the album by Little Jackie, because Little Jackie is not a person. Little Jackie is a band. The Stoop. Little Denise, Check Me Out. That's on a great compilation called Bay Area Funk out on Ubiquity. And we heard in the first place Claudine Clark. Yeah, he can really speak. It's okay. Claudine Clark, Party Lights. And that is on Ask the Girl Who Knows, the best of Claudine Clark, 1958 to 1969. You are listening to Upfront Soul, and I sure am grateful for your ears. Next, we got Irma Franklin, who says, "Don't blame me."

Mahalia Jackson, the queen of gospel. I'm glad salvation is free. That's on a Move On Up a Little Higher. My mom gave me that CD. It always makes me happy. Think of my mom and play that music for you. Joe Tex, Meet Me in Church in the middle. And we started out with the big sister of the Queen of Soul, Irma Franklin, Don't Blame Me. And that is on Irma Franklin, Peace of Her Heart. We are going to hear now on Upfront Soul from Joan Armatrading, Your Letter.

Sam Cooke, Win Your Love for Me, Smokey Robinson and the Miracles, It's a Good Feeling. And we started the set with Joan Armatrading, Your Letter. That is on her great album, To the Limit. We're almost at the limit of our time here on Upfront Soul, but we do have time for one more set. We're going to get to one last request, and we're going to start out with Breakwater doing some Unnecessary Business.

Trio from Love Faders, going out by request to Chihiro. And I, of course, send my regards to all the Japanese funk fans, both here and abroad. And I do hope that you enjoy the show. Thank you very much for tuning in, Neko Kokoko, Emo, Iris, Rich, and all of you listening out there. The 3 Degrees, covering Paul Simon, 50 Ways to Leave Your Lover. And we started with Breakwater on their self-titled album. We heard Unnecessary Business. Well, this station has other business to do, which means I must relinquish this microphone, though it pains me deeply. I hope you'll stay tuned. Tune in again next week. And I want to thank you, first of all, for tuning in and sharing this little chunk of your life with me. And I hope that you will always remember, if you get knocked down, don't stay down. Get up and get down. Upfront Soul comes to you from Community Radio WERUFM, Blue Hill, Maine, Wabanaki Territory.

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19: We go where the music leads us. First live at home from Creole jazz trumpeter Wendell Brunius and band. 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

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Music to get you into a weekend frame of mind. Up first is guitarist Eric Johnson, and the title of this is Minor Madness.

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1: Spanky Wilson right there, and pianist Red Garland right before with Frank Lesser's If I Were a Bell. And another pianist now, Lafayette Harris Jr., with Fats Waller's Jitterbug Waltz.

A saxophonist from Philadelphia, that's Larry McKenna, Come Rain or Come Shine. And up next is the just wonderfully warm voice of Freddie Cole.

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Let me have one smile at a time. 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So we'll have enough to last a lifetime. One

That is Rachel Caswell, We're All in the Dance. And one of my favorite pianists before that was Red Garland with If You Could See Me Now. Up next is Dan Walensky and a Gershwin tune.

A trio with David Budway at the piano, Roger Humphreys drumming, Dwayne Dolphin on bass, and a John Coltrane tune, Impressions. Now, we continue with Diane Witherspoon. The title of this is Tradition.

David Fathead Newman playing the flute, and that's the title track to his album, The Gift. Brian Carrot played vibes, and John Hicks was the pianist. Welcome, welcome to some great music for the weekend. I'm Bob Studebaker. Here's a Pat Metheny recording titled Snova.

a terrific pianist who spent a lot of years with Art Blakey and the Jazz Messengers, and a really fine composer as well. That was Bobby Timmons, and the title was This Here, and we heard John Coltrane before that, one of his early recordings, Time After Time. And up next, on a clear day, Dennis Soleil playing sax with pianist B.G. Adair and her trio.

That is alto saxophonist Johnny Hodges, a longtime mainstay of the Duke Ellington Orchestra. One of Duke's tunes there, Just Squeeze Me. I'm Bob Studebaker, and up next is the Turtle Island String Quartet. This is a little bit different. It's Lee Morgan's tune, The Sidewinder.

Isn't that great? I just wanted to hear one more Duke Ellington tune, and why not make it a great one with Ella Fitzgerald on the vocals? That was Barney Kessel playing guitar, and the title of that is Azure. Before that, Lee Morgan's tune Sidewinder, a little bit different version from the Turtle Island String Quartet. I'm Bob Studebaker. Thank you very much for coming along for the ride. I hope you've enjoyed this collection of Saturday jazz. We wrap it all up right now with Adam Schulman. The title of this is Spring.

Oh, how nice is that? Baritone saxophone legend Jerry Mulligan, Grover Washington Jr. playing tenor sax, and the beautiful tune there was Brother Blues. Hi, welcome to Saturday Jazz. I'm Bob Studebaker, a live recording now from Vibist Cal Jader of Autumn Leaves.

getting the most out of the weekend with some jazz on the radio. Listeners supported jazz. Thank you for that. Hank Jones and Kristen McBride, piano and bass respectively. The tune was Alone Together. The Kristen Jacob Trio played It Never Entered My Mind. And vibist Mill Jackson now leading the way through Oh Happy Day.

one of those incomparably beautiful Antonio Carlos Jobim compositions, played there by guitarist Oscar Castro Neves from his album All One. The title of that is Double Rainbow. This is Saturday Jazz. I'm Bob Studebaker, and I thank you for coming along for the ride. Hope you're finding a lot of things you like. Hope you like this. You got to. This is Alan Toussaint and St. James Infirmary.

I love her voice. That's Karen Allison with the Doug Talley Quartet. A page from New Orleans history before that. Alan Toussaint, St. James Infirmary. A guitarist wraps up this collection, Sylvain Luke playing Charmigaria.

Well, there we have an old favorite played by an old favorite, clarinetist Pee Wee Russell, who actually started as a kid on the violin and then early in his career played sax and clarinet and ultimately just concentrating on the clarinet. Pee Wee Russell there with If I Had You. We'll stay with some old favorites. Here's a great version of I Fall in Love Too Easily. Warren Vache plays coronet. Brian Lemon is the pianist here, and Dave Cliff is on guitar. Oh, by the way, hi, and welcome to Saturday Jazz. I'm Bob, and isn't this great?

I have long felt that Stevie Wonder's name should always be mentioned with Gershwin and Cole Porter and Irving Berlin and Duke Ellington as one of the great American songwriters, maybe the best. One of his there, Don't You Worry About a Thing, Javon Jackson, with Dave Stryker playing guitar. Karen Allison sang a James Taylor song before that, Don't Let Me Be Lonely Tonight. And George Shearing is next. What Is This Thing Called Love?

They are the Watiki Seven. Title of that is Left Arm of Buddha. And jazz continues now with pianist Cedar Walton. This is called Little Sunflower.

0: John Clayton. Featured in that song, John Clayton.
1: Diana Krall right there. Dominic Farinacci now, wrapping up the hour with Liber Tango.

The title of that is Petty Theft. That is music from Skip Wilkins with Jill Allen. And this is Saturday Jazz. Welcome to it. I'm Bob Studebaker, just interrupting the music long enough to, well, to say welcome and to say thank you for your support, which is what keeps jazz radio going. And to mention that it's violinist Regina Carter now and Sentimental Journey.

Considered one of the great modernists in the 1950s, Jimmy Giuffre there, the Jimmy Giuffre 3. That's called The Train in the River. We heard David Lom before that with Randy Brecker, a Joni Mitchell tune, Edith and the Kingpin, and Marion McPartland at the piano now, singing the blues.

Listeners supported Jazz for a Saturday, and Frank Morgan, a performance of Someday My Prince, will come right there. Percussionist Tom Teasley is next, and this is a really tasty version of My Foolish

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Giacomo Gates with Lady Bird. Armando's Rumba before that, Chicory and Bobby McFerrin having some fun. And Mainstem is the last number this hour, played by Johnny Hodges and friends.

a legendary guitarist with a couple of his brothers, Buddy and Monk. That's Wes Montgomery there. And the tune was called Janine. Another great guitarist now, another legendary guitarist. This is George Benson, and Ronnie Cuber plays baritone sax here. The title of this, it's great, is The Borgia Stick.

which, you know, it's a Duke Ellington song, and it's actually what he said to his audiences all the time, "Love You Madly." Played there by Scott Hamilton with Mike LaDon on the organ from an album they put out jointly called Organic Duke. And before that, we heard Duke himself with his band and the beautiful Moon Mist. Pianist Monty Alexander, now Ray Brown's on bass. This is Straighten Up and Fly Right.

Yeah, it's down in Washington there. And Quincy Jones, who Frank Sinatra nicknamed Q, wraps up the hour, his orchestra and the song Invitation.

Hey, welcome to Listener Supported Jazz. Some of the best music you're ever going to find on the radio. This is Jay Hogard playing vibes on a clear day right there. I'm Bob Studebaker. It's a pianist next. It's a Cole Porter tune, too. It's Love for Sale, played by Les McCann.

Andy Snitzer playing a tribute to Stanley Turrentine, Mr. T, one of Andy Snitzer's heroes. That's called Tea Time. Tune both written by Miles Davis and Bill Evans before that, Blue and Green, as performed by trombone legend J.J. Johnson. And up next is David Lenhart, and they can't take that away from me.

That is guitarist Ron Afeef, and perhaps you recognize the song, Miles Davis's So What? I'm Bob Studebaker. Up next, the trumpet player, a bit of an up-tempo thing here. This is Arturo Sandoval, and the title of this is Up Jumped Spring.

Another one of those great Miles Davis songs, courtesy Marlon Jordan there. The title of that is Freddie Freeloader. That was Michelle Walker right before, who sang Be My Baby. I'm Bob Studebaker. Need to wrap up this collection of jazz. Thanks for coming along for the ride. To conclude, it's Paquito de Rivera. The title of this is Acércate Más.

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1: We go where the music leads us. First live at home from Creole jazz trumpeter Wendell Brunius and band. Then on the road with a few stops for local jukeboxes and on to Philadelphia for the comedic critical songmaker pianist Susan Werner on American Roots from PRX.

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1: You're fine. But, take a breath. You're fine.
0: It's not a heavy song. It's self-assured. I think it's really important to have someone in your life that can see you clearly. And I guess that's what the song is, someone to just speak up on your behalf and know what about a circumstance is right and what's wrong.
1: And you were this friend that helped someone else stay afloat in a time of trouble?
0: Yeah, yeah, yeah. Not always the best at it, but writing a song is a good effort, I think. Mm-hmm.

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1: Writing a standout debut album is no small feat, but to follow it up with something just as strong or even better, that's a challenge only a select few artists have met.
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1: We go where the music leads us. First live at home from Creole jazz trumpeter Wendell Brunius and band. Then on the road with a few stops for local jukeboxes. And on to Philadelphia for the comedic critical songmaker pianist Susan Werner on American Roots from PRX.
16: I'm Windsor Johnston with these headlines. The U.S. military says it's disabled two additional Iranian oil tankers in the Strait of Hormuz. The Trump administration says ongoing attacks do not mean the ceasefire is over. The Treasury Department has announced a new round of sanctions targeting individuals and companies, many in China, accused of helping Iran develop drones and ballistic missiles. The sanctions target networks the U.S. says helped Iran obtain weapons materials and technology tied to its military programs. A three-day ceasefire between Russia and Ukraine is in effect this weekend. The White House says the pause in hostilities could be the beginning of the end of the war. I'm Windsor Johnston, NPR News, in Washington.

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17: 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First live at home from Creole jazz trumpeter Wendell Brunius and band. Then on the road with a few stops for local jukeboxes. 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
1: 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First live at home from Creole jazz trumpeter Wendell Brunius and band. Then on the road with a few stops for local jukeboxes. And on to Philadelphia for the comedic critical songmaker pianist Susan Werner on American Roots from PRX.
17: I'm Windsor Johnston with these headlines. Secretary of State Marco Rubio says the U.S. is waiting for Iran's response to a new peace proposal aimed at ending the conflict in the Middle East. Rubio says he hopes Tehran submits what he calls a serious response that could restart negotiations. The State Department says representatives from Israel and Lebanon will meet in Washington next week for 2 days of talks focused on long-term peace and security agreements. The meetings mark the third round of negotiations between the two sides since April. A Dutch cruise ship at the center of a hantavirus outbreak is heading toward the Canary Islands. Passengers are expected to disembark on Sunday and return home for monitoring. I'm Windsor Johnston, NPR News, in Washington.

0: Sorry, I apologize for crying on radio.
1: You're fine. But, take a breath. You're fine.
0: It's not a heavy song. It's self-assured. I think it's really important to have someone in your life that can see you clearly. And I guess that's what the song is, someone to just speak up on your behalf and know what about a circumstance is right and what's wrong.
1: And you were this friend that helped someone else stay afloat in a time of trouble?
0: Yeah. Not always the best at it, but writing a song is a good effort, I think.

This is American Roots Live. I'm Nick Spitzer. We've got jazz trumpeter from Preservation Hall, Wendell Brunius, with his New Orleans All-Stars.

named New Orleans Creole Jazz Family. He's the son of Nazimova Santiago and John Brunius Sr., a trumpeter who's played with Onward Brass and Young Tuxedo Brass Bands, and Paul Barberin. Wendell Brunius' brother was late John Brunius Jr., also a trumpeter who led the Preservation Hall Jazz Band. Over the years, Wendell Brunius sang with Chief John the Mahogany Hall Stompers in the 1960s. He studied at Southern University, worked with Danny Barker in the 70s, and later played on Bourbon Street with Kid Thomas Valentine, Eureka Brass, Lionel Hampton, Linda Hopkins, Sammy Remington, and Lewis Nelson. Right now, it's Wendell Brunius and band with Whoopin' Blues on America.

0: right. Wendell Bernius, the New Orleans All-Stars, making themselves welcome, and we welcome you here to the Jazz Museum. Tell us a little bit about your own family.
1: All right.
0: Wendell, I mean, I know it goes back in time, generations, but Creole family, New Orleans traditional jazz musicians from the get-go.
1: Oh, yeah. We are all honored to be from the families we're from. We all kind of learned from our families. I picked that first song because it's a song called The Whoopin' Blues, and it was written by a great clarinetist named John Casimir. When I was about 3 years old, Atlantic Records came to our house and recorded the original Tuxedo Brass Band with my daddy playing trumpet. And it's one of my first memories, musical memories, because like I said, I was about 3 and a half. Mm. And if you ever see the record, it's called Jazz Begins.
0: Oh, it's
1: a great
0: one.
1: You open it up,
0: yeah.
1: And there are two kids watching the band, and the little boy is me. And the girl is my sister, Lorraine. So I think maybe that day I got converted to wanting to be a musician.
0: You know,
1: I was saying, wow, man.
0: So that's John Sr. you're speaking
1: yeah.
0: of. And
1: yeah.
0: of course, he encouraged everyone to play. He was a trumpet player?
1: Yep, he played the trumpet. And he went to Juilliard. He wrote a lot of the music for like Cab Calloway and Billy Eckstein, Jay McShane.
0: But he came back to be in New Orleans.
1: Yeah. He developed arthritis and he couldn't walk for 2 years. So he had to actually leave the road. You know, I mean, we wound up with 8 children in that family. So the road was not that appealing after that, even though he had seen some great times.
0: Yeah. Well, I think I read somewhere that at some point, 7 of the 8 were playing trumpets.
1: Oh, yeah. Well,
0: at the same time,
1: had to play trumpet or leave, you know. So we opted to play the trumpet. And my dad would write out some stuff on Sundays and have all kind of crazy chords, man. He'd say, you hit that note, you hit that note. And, you know, wow, boy, it would be some crazy stuff going on in there.
0: Yeah.
1: But it was all ear training and stuff like that. We didn't realize it at the time.
0: Yeah. And how about your mother's side of the family? That's an old New Orleans family as well.
1: That's another old musical family, Santiago family, or Santiago, however you want to pronounce it. But her brothers were the great Bernal Santiago and my Uncle Lester. Mm-hmm. They were two of the greatest piano players.
0: Yeah.
1: But her uncle was Willie Santiago, who was one of the first guitar and banjo players of what we call traditional jazz.
0: What's next? What do you think y'all going to do together?
1: One of the two we grew up with, one of the early songs was from James Brown and the JBs. It's a song called The Chicken. We're going to give y'all a rendition of it right now while we're still young enough to remember it. You know what I mean?

0: right. You know, I've heard a lot of songs about chickens, but that's my new favorite.
1: Oh, right.
0: Yeah. Hey, yeah. Chickens are important in our lives.
1: It's been one of our favorites for over 50 years now.
0: Oh, right. Yeah. We go back to that thing. There were at least seven people playing trumpet in your family. How is it that you became the leader of a band and become known as a trumpet player? Mm, what about the other guys?
1: Blind luck, I'm telling you. My brother John was a great trumpet player. Yeah, man. I grew up listening to him. He had Flight of the Bumblebee and all of those things. And it's, you know, things I can make a pretty decent effort at. But, boy, he could play it for real like Rafael Mendez, you know. My dad was a great trumpet player, great chops, great, you know, could play lead trumpet. And as I grew up, I mean, I started to play on the mouthpiece and try to act like my daddy, try to act like Dave Bartholomew and stuff like that. And by the time I was 11, I was in seventh grade and I started in the junior high school band. So just, you know, playing the note G and then F and, you know, notes like that and developing stuff from that. I had some ideas about soloing, but I just didn't know what to play, you know. So I just got around the right people. I had a cousin named Harold Dejean, and he had the Olympia Brass Band.
0: Sure, legend.
1: When I got to be about 14 or 15, he would let me come and walk around playing, you know. So we learned a lot of hymns like that. But I had all those records from Louis Armstrong, Lips Page, and then I discovered like Dizzy Gillespie and Clifford Brown and Lee Morgan.
0: Yeah, you know. I was reading somewhere that you used to get records at the pharmacy, at the Circle Grocery.
1: The first...
0: Who ever heard of a record store in a pharmacy in a grocery?
1: Me.
0: I
1: walked from our house to the Circle Food Store and down on the first floor, there was that pharmacy. Remember that? They had that little bin of records cut off on the corner.
2: I'm old too.
1: But we all have this story. Don Vappy is a guy who's carrying on the traditional Creole music also, sings in Creole and... Mm-hmm. Plays so great, and maybe we ought to feature him on a song.
0: You don't hear me objecting to that. Yeah, Don and I have worked together for years on all kinds of things. It's great to see him here. He picked up the banjo, I noticed.
3: You talking about growing up, you just told everybody's story, bro.
4: Well, that one story is all our story.
3: Yeah, we used to be like have a groove going on the bus coming home from school.
1: Mm-hmm.
3: That bus be rocking. I'm talking about the city bus, not the school bus.
1: Yeah.
3: City bus driver couldn't wait for us to get off. We beating all on the top of the bus and woo-na-na and all this, cutting up. Boom, boom, boom, boom, that bus gone. Shoot, man. And speaking of record stores, bro, I didn't want to interrupt you. You remember Walt Boltner?
1: Oh, yeah. Boltner,
3: and Eddie Treeway had trucks. They had panel vans with speakers on top, the horn things.
1: Yep. Yeah.
3: And go around the neighborhood selling
0: this stuff.
3: Selling 45s.
0: Mm-hmm. Yeah.
3: Yeah. So I bought Skinny Legs and All. You know, that was Joe Tex, right?
0: Yeah.
3: Got that on there.
0: So what you got for us, John? Is it going to be Skinny Legs and All?
3: We're going to do Tin Roof Blues, and I made it into a medley with the Creole Blues I learned off of Danny Barker and Albert Nicholas, Pops Foster. They had this record. James P. Johnson was playing piano on it. But let's play a little Tin Roof Blues and I'll just sing it in there.
4: All right. Count me, bro.
3: I'll start.

0: It's done happy. Yeah.
1: The great jazz men Wendell Berneus and band with Tin Roof Blues. And we are back with Chin Music. 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

0: I'm Nick Spitzer. This is American Roots Live with Wendell Brunius and the New Orleans All-Stars, including Wendell's wife, clarinetist Caroline Brunius. Caroline told us about her journey from Sweden to New Orleans.
1: It all started a long, long time ago in Sweden, actually. I started to play the clarinet when I was 6 years old. And I was so lucky that my mother took me to the music school in town, where she hooked me up with this clarinet teacher who happened to be one of the greatest clarinet players in Scandinavia, Sigge Olsson, master at Swedish folk music. And instead of having this boring book where you just go to the next page and play Twinkle Little Star, instead he said, you can play anything. We just add some notes here and take away. And it was just really fun to play. So when I was 10 years old, my parents started a traditional jazz band, a family band. And we toured around different countries in Europe. And we just like 10, 11, 12. It was super exciting. And when I was about that age, that's when I started to dream about coming to New Orleans to play. And I had pictures in my room of Louis Armstrong and the French Quarters. And I just thought, one day I'll come here to play. And then when I was 14, my grandparents, our biggest fan club, support club ever, Mats and Margaret, they fixed this concert in Stockholm at a jazz club named Stampen. And there I was, 14 years old, play, and this very one night, this couple was on a cruise ship on their way to Stockholm from New Orleans. And they came in there and told the taxi driver, said, look, we're from New Orleans, we're not musicians, we just love the music. Is there anywhere we could go to hear some traditional jazz? So they came into the jazz club, sat down next to my grandparents, and said, can you play, do you know what it means to miss New Orleans? And they said, oh, what a nice sound in the clarinet, you got to come and visit us in New Orleans one day. So I'm usually very optimistic, but I must admit that at this time, I didn't really dare to believe. But about 1 year later, my grandparents brought me here to New Orleans and made this wonderful dream come true. And I was just 15 years old, and I was going to get to play one time on Bourbon Street to be able to say I played in New Orleans when I came back home. And that one time, Freddie Lonsoyer happened to hear me play and said, oh, you got to come with me down to Persuasion Hall. And there I was getting to play with Wendell's All-Star Band, just 15 years old. Somewhere there is a picture of this. I got to find it. Anyway, so I'm forever, forever grateful, Freddie. So it turned out 23, 24 times all over town. And I was just walking on clouds, and I dreamt about coming back. And I did it when I was 17. And when I was 19, University of New Orleans gave me a four-year full scholarship. And it was just unbelievable. So that's when I moved here, 2000. And I was just 19. And I thought I came here just to fulfill all my wonderful music dreams, which I have, and I'm so grateful. But something way better happened. And I met the prince of my life, the person I love with all of my heart. And I'm so happy to say he loves me the same way back. And that's why I'm happy beyond words that I could ever describe. And so he has a nickname. I call him my sweet pelican. And I just love the ground he walks on.
0: Oh, that's why he's nervous. Huh? That's good. Yeah. T-shirts, huh?
2: Yeah. Thank you, Caroline.
0: He took that very well. I want to say that.
1: Yeah,
0: you know.
1: That was surprising.
3: He was bracing himself.
0: Yeah.
1: Thank you.
0: All right. Caroline Brunius, clarinet. Sweden, you know, to New Orleans and back again.
2: Feature her on this song.
0: Okay.
2: It's a song, I don't know where she learned it from, but it's called Spooky.
0: Oh, yeah.
2: Takes a Holiday.
0: Okay.

0: Wow.
1: Yeah. Right.
0: Carolyn Bereas. Wow. One of the other great influences on you, I think, and a lot of people, is Danny Barker. Could you say a little bit about Danny Barker? Great raconteur, banjo player, guitar player. Everything. Went to New York, came back here.
1: Yep. He left here in 1929 to go up and join the Cab Calloway band. When my dad got out of Juilliard, he got my dad the gig as the arranger.
0: Oh.
1: See, New Orleans taking care of New Orleans there.
0: Oh, that's good.
1: Yeah,
0: that's
1: but my dad was a great, great writer anyway. And I think it was 1962 when Danny Barker came back to New Orleans. 62 or 63. I did my first record like when I was 9 years old singing with my daddy. And, you know, that Danny Barker had heard about that and was like, man, you know, somebody interested in, you know, perpetuating the music and another generation of New Orleans jazz. And it's what we all looking for. And it's getting to be more of an uphill climb. One thing, that's one reason we're so glad to discover Kyle here, who not only plays the heck out of the piano, but, you know, really investigated like Professor Longhand, James Booker, and all those guys. And maybe we ought to let him play a song. He's got a new CD out. What's the name of it? Nola? Alamo.
0: And he's sitting there so quietly.
1: Is he
0: modestly.
1: Quiet? Wait till he plays the piano.
0: Yeah, well, I've already been hearing him play, and I can't believe what he can do.
1: Here's Kyle Roussel, everybody.

0: much.
1: Yeah. Kyle Roussel, one of the New Orleans Jazz All-Stars, here with Wendell Brunius at the New Orleans Jazz Museum on American Roots, public radio around the country.
2: This is the kind of things Danny Barker enabled us to do, and now we're trying to pay forward. And we just wish there were so many more people like this young man here, man, that's got the respect for the roots of the music of New Orleans, because that's nowhere else.
1: Yeah.
2: That's nowhere else. And we're the last of those guys.
1: Yeah.
2: These people up here, we want to pass that on.
1: Do you think the King of Treme will be able to save us?
2: Oh, well, hey, I tell you one thing. If you're a drummer and you ain't listening to Shannon,
1: whether you like
2: your
1: it or
2: head
1: not.
2: Exam. Yeah.
1: I think you'll love it. I also know that the King of Treme, your house has got a kind of a mural on it that gets That's people right. engaged in the culture. That's tell them about the mural on your house.
3: That mural was put there by a guy I met about 20 years ago. He stopped in front of my house and he said, "I'd like to paint a mural on your front of your house." I said, "What kind of mural?"
1: That's a good question.
3: He said, "Well, if you just give me a picture of you playing." And I said, "Oh, well, see, oh, me." I said, "Of course you can paint a picture of me." Said, "Of course you can paint a picture." The mirror is a picture of me in the front. Louis Armstrong statue that's across the street from my house at the Louis Armstrong Park.
1: Aye.
3: By the way, I'm the oldest living musician in the Treme today.
1: Is that right?
3: Yes. Yeah. Yes.
1: Yeah.
3: And there was a bunch of old musicians come out of that neighborhood.
1: Yeah.
3: But, Trombone Short is on there, standing behind me. Uncle Lionel is on there.
1: Sure, the legendary.
3: And, Kid Mervin, trumpet player.
1: Mm-hmm.
3: And, Charlie Gabriel.
1: All right.
3: Yeah.
1: Who's the elder musician in Preservation Hall.
3: That's right.
1: Yeah.
3: That's right.
1: Amazing.
3: Five generations of musicians.
1: Yeah.
3: Yeah. This family.
1: We mentioned Preservation Hall. Wendell, you are the music director of Preservation
3: yes,
1: Hall.
3: That's right. Yeah, got a band.
1: It's a new appointment.
2: Thank you. Yep. I think it's a very important job because it's the only way these kids are going to learn the music from the real people. You know, we're a few of the real people left on this planet.
3: Yeah.
2: And so I feel very honored and deserving of the thing because I came from the musical roots that we need to share with the young people to keep them going.
1: Right.
2: And maybe we can have Shannon play something or sing something or do whatever you want.
1: What do you think, Shannon? What's your thinking on this?
2: You know, there was a great guy from New Orleans. His name was Louis Prima. And he wrote this song.
1: Legendary
2: it was a big
1: Louis
2: hit
1: Prima.
2: For Benny Goodman. Uh-huh. And it's called Sing, Sing, Sing. We're going to feature the great Shannon Powell.
1: Oh, yeah. Love the drums.

0: Oh, yeah.
1: Sing, sing, sing. A famed song from the late Sicilian New Orleanian Louis Prima, played live here at the New Orleans Jazz Museum, featuring Shannon Powell on drums with Wendell Bernays' New Orleans All-Stars. And we are back with a final set when American Roots returns.
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I'm Nick Spitzer, and this is American Roots Live with trumpeter Wendell Brunius, the music director for New Orleans Preservation Hall, and his band on a classic tune by Horace Silver called Sister Sadie, led by Richard Moten on bass.

0: Richard Moby.
1: Yeah.
0: Quite a rhythm section there, huh?
1: You think?
0: Oh, my God.
1: Yeah.
0: You know, I was reading that you said that your father said you got to play in paragraphs. You got to get the words to come out
1: of
0: your instrument.
1: You're exactly right. And what you're trying to say comes out of your horn. And, you know, we got a lot of people just playing a lot of notes. But in the real New Orleans way, we speak in those paragraphs, you know. And, you know, as you just heard, when we came in with that little shout chorus, you know, and everybody clicked into that, and then we got out of there, and he continued with his thing. And that was, you know, and that's kind of the way it is.
0: Yeah. Well, to me, y'all play with such great virtuosity, and almost it appears effortless. Obviously, you've all practiced and played a really long time, and you're having a good time. How do you manage to play a lot of gigs here and anywhere and feel fresh and having fun and enjoying yourself and keeping it at this level? How do you do it? It's a mystery to me.
1: Well, we can't really describe it. It's not anything you can just
0: It'll remain a mystery.
1: Yeah, it kind of remains
2: a mystery. Tell us, it's the money.
1: Yeah, well, that too. But, you know,
0: yes,
1: so.
0: Thank you, Shannon.
1: You know, these guys that we have up here, we're all influencing each other.
0: Yeah.
1: And that's the great thing. His impact, it's taking a toll on me in the horn section. And
3: taking a toll.
1: Yeah, a toll or something.
0: Right. We're all taking toll on each other.
1: I mean, you know, you got a drummer like Shannon Powell. I mean, you're going to swing all day long, you know.
0: Yeah.
1: And we got one more guy, the great Freddie Lonzo.
0: Oh, yeah, such a great man on the trombone down there. Yeah, we've had some travels together.
4: What you want to do, bro? What you want to do?
1: Whenever you were going to advertise the band would get on a truck and go ride around the neighborhood, you know.
0: That's the tailgate trombone thing.
1: That's exactly right. Yeah. They would sit the trombone player on the tailgate because he had this motion here when they hit somebody in the back of the head, start a fight on the wagon, you know.
0: Yeah.
1: But so that got to be known as tailgate trombone. And there's nobody on the planet that plays it better than Freddie Lonzo. This is a song called Tailgate Ramble.
0: Yeah.
3: Give my banjo. There you are.

0: About it. Wendell Brunius.
1: Thank you.
0: The New Orleans Jazz All-Stars here. Freddie Lonzo down there.
2: Wow.
0: On the trombone. Give him a round. Yeah. Yeah.
2: I tell you, when you're having so much fun, time flies.
0: There you go.
2: But we got to play at least one more song.
0: Well, I hope so.
2: You know why? Because
0: what should we go out
2: the on? Greatest music in the world, I'm going to just go on the limit and say it can't be played by other people. You got to be from New Orleans, or at least been here for a long time to play Mardi Gras music now.
0: Yeah.
2: Yeah. One of the great songs of Mardi Gras was from the great Earl King and Professor Longhair. It's called Big Chief. This is one of the greatest songs, not only a great New Orleans song, one of the great songs of time, to tell you the truth. Hit it, Kyle.

0: that?
1: Big Chief. A song speaking of black masking Mardi Gras Indians from New Orleans with trumpeter Wendell Brunius and band, Don Vappy banjo and guitar, Richard Moten bass, Shannon Powell drums, Kyle Roussel piano, Caroline Brunius clarinet, and Freddie Lonzo on trombone, closing out the session at the New Orleans Jazz Museum in the French Quarter. 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

0: This is American Roots from New Orleans, with a sound we call Gulf South by Southwest, with Caribbean and other excursions. We go wherever great words and music are made. Susan Werner is a punchy singer and songwriter from Iowa, working in Philadelphia. The ironies, opinions, experiences, and humor in Susan's songs carry her wherever she goes.
1: There was something about making songs. I was fascinated with the architecture of them. And then to add something comedic to it, or something with storytelling, or theater even to it, that's always been fascinating to me, and I remain just so in love with my work. I feel really lucky to get to do this.
0: The songs of Susan Werner later this hour, and music from Big Mama Thornton, Bonnie Raitt, and Ella Fitzgerald, as well as Johnny Cash, Mose Allison, and the Five Satins.

We'll start here in our home place, New Orleans, with an old tale of the Junco Partner. He's a dealer, hustler, jailbird, trickster, as sung about by the late Dr. John from his Gumbo LP, 1972, on American Roots.

Fat Man, Fats Domino, 1957, with the number one R&B hit, I'm Walkin'. I love that up-tempo New Orleans parade beat. Written by Fats with producer Dave Bartholomew, Herb Hardesty on the fine sax solo, Lee Allen also on sax, Frank Fields bass, Earl Palmer drums, and Walter Papoose Nelson on guitar. We'll shift the lover's complaint to a female voice. It's Bonnie Raitt on vocal and guitar, 1972. The song by Chris Smither, Love Me Like a Man, on American Roots.

play guitarist and songster Warner Williams from Tacoma Park, Maryland, backed by Jay Summerhour on harmonica with a Piedmont blues sound on Diggin' My Potatoes, a humorous song of infidelity all wrapped up in the vines, written by Little Son Joe, 1939, popularized by Big Bill Brunzi and Washboard Sam, also recorded by Lead Belly and Sonny Terry and Brownie McGee. Yes, it's a popular tune. And we are back with a whole nother kind of humor about love and life in the country and big city, plus the ironies of modernity with singer-songwriter Susan Werner when American Roots returns.

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3: This is American Roots. Susan Werner is a witty singer-songwriter based in Philly, though her Iowa farm upbringing shines through.

0: Susan Werner, dubbed the Empress of the Unexpected, has also been described as a mashup of the Indigo Girls and Marlene Dietrich. Her repertoire on guitar and piano spans folk and jazz to classical and theater music. Susan's stories and song are comedic and serious takes on religion, queerness, climate change, and social responsibility.
1: Yeah, my folks still own 160 acres about an hour west of Dubuque. And for folks who know where the Field of Dreams baseball complex is, that's about a half hour west of Dubuque. Summer is heaven in Iowa, and it's corn and beans and green and humid, but the nights are terrific. Fireflies. I don't know if you can hear the corn growing, but you can feel the corn growing, and the soil is very dark. It's rich. I guess I have a sense of place. I feel very lucky to have a place that feels, you know, that was a constant, whatever else changed in my life over all the years. It sets you free in a certain way and makes your life rich in a certain way.

0: What gets you interested in music?
1: Sister Marie Claire.
0: That would be a nun.
1: She was. And she brought guitars to St. Mary's Elementary School in 1970. And my brother Dave took some classes from her and brought a guitar home. I was 5 years old. And I said, can you teach me how to do that? And he taught me D, C, and G, and that was it. The church was part of, it was essential, really. I mean, is how music came into our homes. And I'm always grateful for that because, although I have a lot to say about religion, organized religion, it is how I learned to play, and I'll always be grateful for that.

0: you end up in Philadelphia, and Philadelphia, in my experience, has always been a great town for singer-songwriters. How did you get so able to deal with words, the poetics, the narratives that you do? I mean, you've written an awful lot of songs.
1: One piece of it is discovering Jacques Brel at the age of 20.
2: Ne me quitte pas. Ne me quitte pas. Ne me quitte pas.
1: I'm like, oh my God, this is theater. This is awesome. It's ironic, satirical, sharp, political. So I was bringing that together already with songs when I was in college at University of Iowa. But I thought I was going to sing classical music because that's the only way that I knew how to make money doing it or get paid to do it, or there was a career route. And my voice teacher one day, I was taking a lesson with him, and I stopped in the middle of singing and I said, you know, there's something here that Schubert could have done at this moment in this song. And he looked at me and he said, I think you're in the wrong line of work. Like me telling France, hey, Franz Schubert, why don't you try this? Anyway, I was paying attention to the structure probably more than anything. And there was something about making songs. I was fascinated with the architecture of them. And then to add something comedic to it, or something with storytelling or theater even to it. That's always been fascinating to me, and I remain just so in love with my work. I feel really lucky to get to do this.
3: You and I are blessed with buddies,

0: In 95, you did Last of the Good Straight Girls. And suddenly, you know, it sounds like, hey, this could be an arena rock song. But it also, this is a song very much, it seems to me, about growing up and transitioning from, you know, being a child into being an adult.
1: At that moment, right, straight versus gay was a loaded, so fraught, right? It also had this energy in that moment of, what is that, straight versus gay? And the woman is being threatened in the song by a man. And at that moment for myself, I was trying to resolve what it would be to be bisexual when that word wasn't really understood yet. It was understood as just this, oh, you're just transitioning to gay. And the album has songs about breakups and moving. In my own life, I was moving from a relationship with a man that I just adored into being open to other possibilities. So the song catches an energy of that moment where something was going on in the broader culture. And that, I think, was part of why this song has its energy.

0: thinking a little bit more about Iowa and what's known nationally, really, as flyover country. As a folklorist, I'm a big fan of flyover country everywhere, worldwide. But in America, it tends to be the, you know, sort of seen like, well, that's just what you're looking down at when you go from New York to California or, you know, New Orleans to Chicago or wherever. But you're really doing big time country here in this one, flyover country.
1: You know, thanks for saying that. And the producer on this is Mike Brenner, Slow Mo Brenner in Philly. So this is a country record made in South Philly, of all places. But Brenner is playing the lap steel and the dobro. He's just killing it. And the title Flyover Country is a little bit like the word queer in that it was seen as pejorative. And then some of us who are from flyover country, we're reclaiming it like hell yes, right? And you might want to take a look down here because there are real people living real, complete, profound lives.

0: Why do you think you have been so eclectic, working genres, changing formats, addressing so many different ways of making music over the years?
1: There's something about keeping it interesting. There's something about challenging yourself as an artist that I take pretty seriously. I think it's because I did have great teachers and great artists as mentors in classical music and in jazz too. And I think it's why I take that part of it very seriously. Keep making things and make them at a high level. And in that way, you can be the most useful to other people.

0: Susan Werner demonstrating her classical background and ability to rework other songwriters' sounds, like that arrangement of Simon and Garfunkel's Hazy Shade of Winter, mixed with Winter Sweet of Vivaldi's Four Seasons. I love her ironies, comedies, musicalities. The Philadelphia pianist Heath Allen, who's played with her, calls Susan Werner a 21st century Cole Porter. On that note, here's one more, live at Club Bassam in Cambridge, 2008.
1: I am having a good life. In fact, I have had a fascinating life. Haven't you, really? Think of the details. If people only knew. Right? The stuff you have done.

0: Begin the Beguine. Ella Fitzgerald singing the Cole Porter songbook, 1956. The famed tune was written by Cole Porter during a 1935 Pacific cruise from Indonesia to Fiji and later heard on Broadway that year. We'll be back with music from The Still of the Night in a minute on American Roots.
1: Writing a standout debut album is no small feat. But to follow it up with something just as strong or even better, that's a challenge only a select few artists have met.
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0: This is American Roots. In our quest to bring you other styles and versions of well-known songs, I assume that in The Still of the Night, sung in sweet doo-wop style, was the Cole Porter song of the same name, until I was alerted otherwise by our producer. Thanks, Olivia. And we learned that this next song was originally called I'll Remember in The Still of the Night. The Five Satins were from New Haven, Connecticut, led by writer-vocalist Fred Parris on the atmospheric 1956 love anthem In the Still of the Night.

0: In 2023, Amy Grant was in a bike accident that left her with a traumatic head injury. In the midst of her recovery, she decided to make a dedicated creative space inside her home. It's here where she began work on her first new album in 13 years. Coming out of this cave. That's the title track, The Me That Remains. Coming up, Amy Grant joins me to talk about her recovery and those first few trips into the studio to record with Nashville legend Mac McAnally. Initially, it was a struggle.
1: He sent me that vocal and I said, I never want to hear that again. And I said, there's nothing interesting about that voice. I don't believe her. And he said, well, let's find that girl. Let's find the person you used to believe.
0: We're catching up with Amy Grant today. I'm Kaleo. This is World Cafe. The me that remains. Amy Grant, married to Vince Gill, the country legend. And as I have said in the past, he is one of the best, the finest people to sit down and have a conversation with. So no surprise that speaking with Amy was just as enjoyable. We're just a few minutes away from it. We're going to be friends. It's the White Stripes. Fun.

From NPR, it's World Cafe. Hey, I'm Stephen Kaleo. Today, we've got a special one for you. It's Amy Grant. Now, when you think of Amy Grant, maybe the first thing that pops into your head is her number one hit, Baby Baby, or being the face of Christian pop in the 80s and 90s. Amy herself had been thinking about her past, who she was, who she became, and what got left behind along the way. Grant's here to talk about her first new album of original material in 13 years, called The Me That Remains. It's just been released and was written in the aftermath of a serious bike accident that left her with a head injury and lengthy recovery. Coming up, we'll find out what pulled Grant away from her charity work to ultimately get back into the studio with Nashville legend Mac McAnally. Oh, and we'll talk about a eulogy she wrote for her younger self. So there's a lot to get to. Our chat in just a minute, but first take a listen to the title track of the new album from Amy Grant. It's The Me That Remains.

0: Unworld Cafe. That's Amy Grant and the title track to her new album and first of original material in 13 years. It's called The Me That Remains. Amy Grant is my guest today. I am Kaleo. It is World Cafe. Thanks so much for being here. How are you doing?
1: Oh, gosh, my pleasure. I'm so glad to be here.
0: I kind of want to ask a little bit about the song and the title because, you know, the me that remains, you know, going through life, we often end up carrying more responsibilities, gifts, burdens. But I thought it was brilliant to look at it the other way, you know, how life sculpts us by taking a piece here, there. Mm-hmm. How did that idea reveal itself to you?
1: I think specifically where I was in life, there were things about a younger version of myself that I really counted on. There were things about just my emotional and personal toolkit mm-hmm. that were so familiar to me. And following that bike accident, I was having a hard time finding those things. And so just, you know, have to look myself in the mirror and go, well, girl, this is what you got. And you're still alive. And all I know is when I gave myself the time and was fully present with myself and just going, well, what does it feel like right now? What does life feel like? I was not overthinking it. I mean, I wrote that poem that became a song top to bottom. It just tumbled out. And I mean, everybody's life is unique. You know, everybody has so many challenges that none of us ever see. And, you know, we live in a world of presentation and putting your best foot forward. And to me, I think I needed to be honest with myself, be a friend to myself. And I just think, I don't know, it sort of set the stage for the whole record.
0: Obviously, you know, people might know of maybe, you know, the bike accident and recovering from that or surgery, but you know, this hiatus has been about 13 years. Why did you sort of step away from music for a few years? I know obviously performing live, but maybe not getting back into the studio.
1: Right. I just think every one of us has sort of, I like to say time is our currency. And we all have a certain amount of resources and you kind of can't magically make those resources increase. And I just was using my creative energy in ways that were not creating new music. I mean, for a decade, we hosted a day camp at our farm. So it was only 2 weeks of day camp, but it was a lot of prep going into that, a lot of prep cleaning up. And it was to bring kids from all different socioeconomic backgrounds, different racial backgrounds, cultural backgrounds together so that their first experience with somebody that looked different from them was positive.
0: Wow.
1: And so, you know, but we did that for a decade. I'm going to tell you, that takes a lot of energy. And so I kind of finished that commitment. You know, my parents went through the journey of passing on. That takes a lot of energy. And then I kind of have been on a road of recovery from different things. You know, I was serious on a recovery road for about 3 years. And then 2 summers ago, I created a creative space for me in my own home that wasn't a pass-through room that allowed me to close a door. And I created this space. I called it Craftopia. I was inspired by my daughter. The only chair in the room was a child's chair. And I sat down in that chair and I wrote the lyric to The Me That Remains top to bottom. And it was tied to my recovery journey. You know, I had a horrific bike wreck with a head injury. And even as I was starting to write, I still had such issues with short-term memory. But so many times our limitations create opportunities. So I reached out to songwriters I hadn't worked with some ever. And I was like, hey, I've got a lyric. I'm kind of struggling with the music. One was Tom Douglas. He's a great songwriter. And he said, I'll let you know in 5 minutes. And I thought, well, here goes the gong show.
0: Right. Now you're in it. You can't escape it. You got to do it.
1: Yeah. So I sent him my lyric and like in less than a minute, he said, on it. And so, yeah, it was just so much fun it's just like music creates its own energy. It's kind of like if you were trying to run on pavement in the hot sun and all you can hear is the thudding of your feet and your heavy breath. And it's so different if you put on headphones and some music that makes you go, yeah, yeah. And then suddenly you're just like, you know, music, it brings about a kind of energy that is self-compelling. And it's that way in the creative world.
0: Yeah. You're listening to World Cafe. We're here with Amy Grant. I want to get to another song from the record. Because there is this track that has this beautiful booming chorus. And when I found out the co-writer of it was John Foreman of Switchfoot, who is just the kindest and most gentle soul out of San Diego, I would love to know about writing Please Don't Make Me Beg with him.
1: Oh, goodness. Well, that's the oldest song on the record. And I met John, I really can't remember how I met him. But, you know, I had been singing on several different stages where they had multiple bands, and Switchfoot was there. And that's such a great thing about the music community, is you're just waiting backstage or hanging out in catering, and you wind up, you know, just
0: making friends.
1: Yeah. And anyway, so he was in town, and I can't remember if I reached out to him or he reached out to me, but this was like, you know, I don't know, at least 12 years ago.
0: Whoa.
1: Yes. He said, I have a song I'm working on, and I'd written a couple of choruses a couple of verses. And he came over and we had such a great time. And like you said, he's so easygoing. And, mm-hmm. Years later, I reached out to him and was like, hey, I think I'm going to record this song finally.

0: It's Amy Grant. The song is Please Don't Make Me Beg. The new album is available now. It's called The Me That Remains. You're listening to World Cafe. I am Kaleo. So we want to get into being in the studio with Mac and working through this record, Mac McAnally. I mean, he's an all-time great. For people who don't know, he's won CMA Musician of the Year several years in a row. He's in Nashville's Songwriting Hall of Fame.
1: Yeah, we had worked together in the studio back in 2017. And so because he was a writer and I mean, to be in Mac McAnally's company, yes. He's like, he could be like a Southern Gothic novelist, and he's fascinating. And so, you know, when I just thinking, who do you want to hang out with? And nobody beats the hang with Mac McAnally.
0: So if he's a Southern Gothic storyteller when he's in the studio, what is Amy Grant's energy when you're in the studio? Are you a structure person when you're in the studio? Are you the type of person that, like, this, not, I don't want to make it a job sort of mentality, but it's like, we're here to do this, we're cutting this, and we're going to get this done today? Or are you the type of person that wants to explore the space and, like, let ideas pollinate and evolve?
1: Well, a creative idea that's in your head, you don't know what it's going to really sound like until it's out. Even the way you're singing something, you know, you have to, when you're recording a song, it's almost like you're telling the story. So like, and you're creating the environment by how you use your voice, the inflections, the, you know, I mean, I'm not a trained vocalist. I think I got a record deal because I love storytelling. I love to start the conversation. And the songs that I wrote kept creating those conversations. But I mean, you know, somebody would call and say, would you sing on my record? And I went, well, how high do I have to sing? And how many licks are there? Because I don't have many high notes and I got zero licks. So I think I have low expectations for myself. But I know when we went in the studio and I sang the first vocal, I can't even remember what song it was for. And the way Mac works is you'll sing through the song several times, maybe five or six times, and then he'll comp his favorite lines. And then anyway, he sent me that vocal and I said, I never want to hear that again. And he said, and I said, there's nothing interesting about that voice that I don't believe her. I don't believe her.
0: Ooh.
1: And it'd been so long since I'd been in the studio and I don't ever hear my voice. And he said, well, let's find that girl. Let's find the person you used to believe.
0: What does that process look like?
1: It was like, I can't hear myself until I sing it and go listen to it. And I think I was just trying too hard, or I don't know. I don't even know. But he would, yeah. So I would sing a line and he'd go, sing it till I believe it, Amy.
0: Wow. That's, I mean, that's trust,
1: yeah,
0: in a, mm-hmm, in a friendship, to ask that much of someone. So that's, wow, that's really profound.
1: Yeah. And you know, we've got a studio in our home that basically is, it's like the most amazing musician's cave. And my husband lives there all the time because he's doing this, always doing monstrous projects. But so there, we weren't on a time crunch,
0: mm-hmm,
1: but I do think that the communication between people in the studio, it has to be so respectful because everybody's vulnerable. Like in a tracking date, you know, bass, drums, guitar, percussion, keys, the way you listen to each other and the way you make suggestions is so respectful because everybody is being vulnerable. And so one of my sisters, I have three sisters, and one of my sisters came by and she's just listening to Mac instructing me in the vocal booth. And she said, good gosh, this is like, I could use this. This is marriage therapy. Like, she said, this makes me want to talk nicer to my spouse. And yeah, but he said, well, I'm not trying to tell her what to do, but I'm just telling her what communicates the best.
0: Was there a point where ultimately you could hear that take? And I mean, obviously there wouldn't be a record, but there had to come a time where you're like, I believe that person singing. You got that. You got that groove.
1: Yeah. And it, and you know what? It's really affected my live performance.
0: I bet.
1: And yeah, I think just, you know, I'm 65. When I go on stage, I'm singing songs I wrote and recorded in my 20s, a lot from my 30s. That was the early 90s, mid 90s. And so I think the pressure to be like, sound like that girl, sound like that kid, be that person, just set up such a staunch inner critic for me.
0: Yeah.
1: Because you can't do 30 years later. You can't, you're not supposed to. And yeah, and I think, I just think the whole process of making music now allowed me to welcome who I am right now and to go, it's going to sound different, but you've got like decades of life. And so how, what that song means to you or how you, I don't know. It's just like, just open your mouth and let it come out and stop trying to be who you were.
0: Yeah. Because there's an authentic voice that at 65, as you say, that's authentic. And that voice has something to say, you know, and it might not sound exactly the same, but I'm sure it carries a lot of weight. That's really cool.
1: Yeah. You know, another, can I say one more thing?
0: Please, of course, like Amy, you've got the floor always here.
1: Yammering on, but
0: you're not.
1: I think because I never stopped touring. And so even with, like, I was constantly, I'm just for the last half a dozen years, I'm constantly going back and changing my set list and finding old songs from catalog because, you know, I recorded for, I guess it was 35 or 40 years. And I would walk out on stage and go, good gosh, people are still coming. Like, I've got nothing new. And so I'm always digging through old songs. But then at some point I thought, you know, I don't see life like I did when I was 30 years ago or 40 years ago. And at some point I just said, am I doing a disservice to my audience to not speak from the vantage point of a 65-year-old?
0: Yeah.
1: Like everybody wants to hear old stuff. They want to sing the harmonies they know. They want to remember when everybody would dance down front. Of course, now everybody's just stuck to their comfortable theater chair. But yeah, so there are a lot of things that I think part of the reason that I went back singing is because I've had such a loyal live music following. And yeah, my booking agent just said, it's kind of crazy. We promoters still want to handle your shows. The venues are smaller, but, you know, so out of respect for the people listening, I don't know. I just thought, hey, let's explore now.
0: That's Amy Grant. We're talking about her new album, The Me That Remains. There's plenty more with Amy, including a song she specifically wanted to be released on January 6th, plus singing with her husband, Vince Gill, and why she wrote a eulogy for her younger self. Stay close. This is World Cafe.
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0: everyone. 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
2: Welcome back to World Cafe. I'm Kaleo. Let's jump back into our chat with Amy Grant. Her new album is The Me That Remains. It's out now, and here we go. The first single you released from the album, the 6th of January, Yazgar's Farm, piqued a lot of interest because of the date and the title, obviously. But if you dig deeper, there's a whole host of references and topics that seem to be intertwined. Woodstock and Joni Mitchell, John Lennon, John Brown. The song was written by someone else, Sandy Emery Lawrence. How did it come to you, and what

0: songwriter. I would love to record more of her music. She is great. And she's kind of an unsung hero. And she's been kind of shy to play out. But Sandy's only son married the oldest of our blended family of five kids. Wow. So Sandy and I are actually related because our kids married each other. And so, you know, we're always talking music, but one day I was headed for the airport. I had a 3-week run of West Coast shows. And she said, "Oh my gosh, I'm just barely going to miss you because I'm working in the studio today. I'm just trying to record some songs I've written." And she came early enough so we could hug before I left for the airport. And I opened the door and she was holding a strum stick. And I said, "Oh, you got to, I don't know what that is, but you got to play me what you wrote on that." You know, it's a little 3-string, you know.
1: Oh, I love those little guitars.
0: Yeah. So it's just a fifth, you know. Anyway, she played me the 6th of January. And I said, "Can I record this? This is so charming." And then I was obsessed with that song. I kept waiting for her record to come out and wait, just self-published, like waiting. It's still not out. Mm. And at some point I said, "I don't know what platform I've got left, but would you let me record your song?" And then the fact that, you know, I finally signed with 30 Tigers and they said, "Do you have any requests?" And I said, "My only request is, could the 6th of January come out on the 6th of January?" And to me, that was just like, that was a great way to set it free.
1: I think that's so beautiful to help give life to that song.
0: Yeah, I loved that the song made me think and made me curious and made me look up some history.
1: Cool.
0: And yeah.
1: I think maybe, hopefully some people will do the same after taking a listen to this. It's Amy Grant here on World Cafe, the 6th of January.

0: You and Me, I didn't, it was published in an article in Vanity Fair. And that was a very private experience. Anywho, I'd gone to a therapy session with Casey Silverstein. I'll drum up some work for her. And we tried role playing, me talking to my younger self. And I said, this isn't working. I don't know what I'm supposed to be doing here. And we finished the session and she said, I think to embrace your life now, it'd be really important for you to acknowledge your younger self and say goodbye.
1: Wow.
0: And so I went, well, that sounds ridiculous. And then just because I didn't even know what that meant. But then I had plans on a Saturday, really fun plans, and it wound up being a horrendous thunderstorm and or a, whatever, just a sky cracking thunderstorm. And I was home alone, and I just thought, hey, I think I will write a eulogy to a younger me. And eulogies are nice because you are saying positive things, but you're also saying goodbye. I've just referred to that because I've suggested to other people, take time and write a eulogy to a younger version of yourself so that you can be free to be who you are now. So I guess the writer did a little digging and found that and published it. And I called my college roommate and I said, I'm sweating because it was not for an audience. And she texted back and she said, I see an enormous invitation to let go. And I thought, that's why you are my friend.
1: I, in retrospect, knowing now that it wasn't necessarily meant for a public audience, I feel weird offering my interpretation. But I guess this is just a pure compliment. One of the things I really appreciated is how kind you were to your younger self and giving them grace where others might have been really hard on the younger version of you. So I thought that I just found that was really sweet. Was that something that was learned? In terms of giving grace to younger self, maybe being less critical, or is that something that kind of came in time?
0: Well, I think specifically for that therapy homework, I think no matter who you're eulogizing, nobody stands up in front of an audience and says, let me tell you all the dirt on this person.
1: They must have done something real wrong.
0: The essence of a eulogy is that you point out the best things, because we're all capable of everything.
1: Yeah. What would the younger version of you, say a 25 or 30-year-old Amy Grant, think of the person that you've become, what you've gained, what you've removed?
0: Oh gosh, how would I answer that? I don't know. I think I would just go. I just don't think.
1: I'll tell you a very brief story that might explain it a little bit better. So I didn't necessarily do a eulogy when I went to recovery, when I went to rehab to get sober, right? But you sort of take inventory of your life and you go like, well, how did we get to this point, right? And so these days I look at, like, I think the 25-year-old version of me would be really thankful of the person that I've become. To maybe rectify some things that I did wrong. So that may not be your experience, but I think that's sort of my way of grounding the question, if that helps at all.
0: That really helps. And I hope in our, what, however you eventually edit this, I hope you please leave that in. I just think, well, I think life is like a rock tumbler, like all of life. And I was one of those kids that had a rock tumbler. And so you put these jagged stones in and different coarse or fine qualities of sand, and you just hear
1: Yeah.
0: I am a 60s kid, whew, that was fun. But I think the younger me might say, man, life just like beats the living daylights out of you, whatever it is. The things you do to yourself, the things that are done to you, the things you take on, the things that come to you. And it does just bang all the so many rough edges off, but it reveals such depth of color. And, you know, if you let experience have its way with you, I guess we can kind of brace and harden toward anything. But I think my younger version would say, oh my gosh, I can't wait to live life not so much by my preferences. Wow. And I'm so glad to soften and welcome. Because you probably know, like, the greatest things that happen unforeseen, even when they start off looking horrendous, you kind of go, oh, I never would have chosen that. And it was unbelievable. It was so good. And they're just, you know, it's a great reason to wake up every day.
1: Well said. Well said. We're hanging out with Amy Grant here on World Cafe. We got one more to get to. When we had your husband, Vince Gill, on earlier this year, I had a chance to play I Hope Everybody Lives to Be 100. You sing backing vocals on that track. So Turnabout is fair play.
0: Oh, good.
1: Vince singing backing vocals on this song, Friend Like You, off the new album. Tell me about this one.
0: Oh, my gosh. Well, I wrote this with Chris Eaton, a friend of mine from the UK. We're such great friends. We've written together for decades. And and it's just about, about relationship. Mm-hmm. And I can't imagine singing it with anybody besides Vince. He's such a great partner. I think one of the reasons our relationship feels so beautiful is we actually have to spend so much time apart. And so that whole familiarity breeds contempt doesn't have a chance to set in. Because yeah. That happens with everybody, with everything, you know, things lose their luster when you're exposed to them all the time. But because we're always kind of rediscovering each other, you know, two things crossed my mind. Good gosh, we are so different. And and I'm so glad to be living life next to you. He makes everything sound better.
1: 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It's Amy Grant here on World Cafe.

0: It's the 6th of January, Yazgar's Farm, here on World Cafe. It's from my guest's new album, The Me That Remains. I'm talking with Amy Grant. I'm Kaleo on World Cafe. So I want to make sure I get this right. You wrote a remembrance to yourself. And I'm not sure if it's specifically in the liner notes, but it's called Eulogy to a Younger Me. Are you familiar with what I'm talking about?
1: I am.
0: What was the inspiration for it?
1: That came from a therapy session. And just between

0: friend like you. It's Amy Grant here on World Cafe. Her new album is available now. It's called The Me That Remains. Amy, it was such a pleasure to meet and speak today. Congratulations. Yeah. And please come back and see us whenever you would like.
1: I would love that. This has been a blast. And I will be a faithful listener to World Cafe.
0: It's a real one. That's Amy Grant. I'm Kalea. We're back in a minute with more World Cafe.

0: 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It's a listen back in time this week on Mountain Stage.
1: Welcome back. It's World Cafe. Man, that was so cool. What a joy. Amy Grant. And before our conversation got started, she was quizzing me about World Cafe artists that we had just had on the air, including Cassius Culpepper and Silvana Estrada. So credit to her music discovery skills. And, you know, if you want to check out those sessions and our session with Amy, worldcafe.org. Hat tip to our senior producer, Kimberly Janod, and our bookings producer, Chelsea Johnson, for their work on the session. Back into it now with Hozier.

0: planet. The eternal question, song about intergalactic love or drugs? The debate rages on with the only ones from 1978, Another Girl, Another Planet. Putting the wraps on this edition of The Cafe, hey, thank you so much for listening. And thanks to our affiliates nationwide who make the show possible. And we produce this program from WXPN at the University of Pennsylvania in Philadelphia. All right, clean finish. 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
0: From NPR, it's World Cafe. Hey, I'm Kaleo. A.C. Newman and his band, The New Pornographers, have a new album called The Former Sight Of and a new single that asks, what are you worth and who's deciding it?
6: The heart is always here. You forget it's beaten.
0: That's Pure Sticker Shock, and it is headed your way. Plus, if you're familiar with the British indie rock group Black Midi, they went on hiatus, and out of the ashes, a new band called My New Band Believe. It's a new single from My New Band Believe called Numerology. Plus, Johnny Blue Skies. And we go into the archives for a performance from 07.
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0: All that and more headed your way. This is World Cafe. The Coldplay Kiss Cam Lady, a phrase that needs no explanation, or a lot, said she will not be going to another Coldplay show until Chris Martin personally checks in on her. So she basically just said she's never going to another Coldplay show again. 2026, Coldplay hasn't busted any more cheaters, but they do start this show on World Cafe.

Welcome one, welcome all. It's World Cafe. Hey, I'm Kaleo. I have new music from the New Pornographers. AC Newman says of the song Pure Sticker Shock, quote, "This song is not about a specific event, but it has felt very applicable to me and this year of my life." It basically asks the question, what has worth? Who is deciding? Your market value is not always your value. New Pornographers, Pure Sticker Shock on World Cafe.

0: Medium build there with Last Time, and earlier in the set, Tori Amos making reference to Trent Reznor with the lyric about making her own pretty hate machine. Of course, that's the debut album from Nine Inch Nails. Up next, two performances from the vault, including a duo who worked with Sia when we get back to World Cafe.
1: Writing a standout debut album is no small feat. 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
2: We're talking records that broke the sophomore slump. 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
0: 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And Henry Binns and Sam Hardiker started out as engineers, working on records from the Pet Shop Boys before they started making music themselves. 07 got off the ground in 1997 and over the years featured a rotating cast of vocalists, including Sia, Martha Tilston, and Jackie Daniels. Here from a 2007 visit, it's a performance of In the Waiting Line. Here's 07, live from the archives.

Going back to 2014 for that one, Walk in the Park, courtesy of Beach House. 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Now, Sturgill Simpson in disguise, well, sort of, as Johnny Blue Skies. New music, Situation.

0: Back in 1985, a top 20 hit for Dire Straits, So Far Away opens up their fifth album, Brothers in Arms. Stay close. 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

Welcome back to World Cafe. 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It's called My New Band Believe. 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It's Numerology.

0: switch over from Horse Girl, putting the wraps on this edition of The Cafe. Thanks so much for listening. Couldn't do this without you. And we couldn't do it without the public radio station you are listening to right now. So thanks to them as well. We produce this show from WXPN at the University of Pennsylvania in Philadelphia. I'm Stephen Kaleo. We'll catch you on the next World Cafe from NPR.
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All right, Max Hatlam with a great sophomore album, Cavalcade. The song was Slow by Black Midi. When we return, we'll bring you more albums that overcame the curse of the sophomore slump. In a minute on Sound Opinions.

0: 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This is Pat Mitchell-Worley, and coming up next time on Beale Street Caravan, we've got Mellotron Variations and Fat Possum recording artist Hunt Sales. 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

Good Days by SZA, a fine choice by Alex Claiborne. Greg, I'm going to the neo-soul tip. Erica Abby Wright, better known as Erica Badu, makes her debut with Baduism in 1997. Story is, she was opening a show for D'Angelo in Fort Worth, her native Texas, gets heard by a label exec and gets the opportunity to make a debut album that pretty much instantly brands her as the queen of neo-soul in terms of going back to live instrumentations, tapping in to a sound of the 60s and 70s on those great soul records, but taking them somewhere new. She is talking about being a strong African-American woman with all the joys and challenges that represents. How do you follow that up? There's a whole genre springs up, right? Yeah. I mean, Jill Scott and Macy Gray. I loved all of those artists, but Erica had this dark side and also this ambition. Mama's Gun is recorded in New York at the Electric Lady Studios with the Roots playing live instrumentations. We've done deep dives into D'Angelo and Commons records coming out at that time. There is this flourishing of creativity with the Roots at the center of it. And, you know, this jam is going to go to Common. This one's going to go to Erica. No, D'Angelo, I want that one, but I'll trade you this one. And all of those records that come out of that period, not to tip where you're going next, are just brilliant. Mama's Gun is about the power overall, I think, the album of black motherhood. Mm. Man, you do not want to mess with a black mama. No way. They don't need to be armed. It's a metaphor in Erica's case, but there's a power, an undeniable power that has held a challenged community together for centuries now.

That's Voodoo, a great second album. When we return, we're going to share our last few picks for records that broke the sophomore slump. That'll be in a minute on Sound Opinions.

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0: The Derek Trucks Band are part of this week's special archive edition of Mountain Stage, where we revisit 2006 performances from the likes of Betty LeVette, Soul Live, Grace Potter, and more. 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

Hello, music lovers, and welcome to The Many Moods of Ben Vaughn. I'm your host, Ben Vaughn, coming to you once again through the miracle of radio, the modern miracle of FM radio, and it's really great to be here on the air, in stereo, on the FM dial, or your device of choice. And we're very happy to have you here with us. We're broadcasting like we usually do from the Relay Shack here in Parts Unknown, USA. We're centrally isolated here in the middle of nowhere, surrounded by boxes of records, CDs, 45s. We have 8-track tapes. We got all kinds of stuff laying around here, and I can't wait to play some of this music for you. We span many decades, many styles, and many moods on this show. And I have a list here of genres we're going to try to get to during this hour. We have rockabilly, bossa nova, garage rock, blues, soul, country rock, doo-wop, pre-punk, punk, instrumental music, and much, much more. And we also have a few special features we're going to get to during this hour. We have the original version of a song you might know by Santana. So stick around for that. And we also have an example of what Mel Torme sounds like when he's backed up by the Raylettes, the singers from the Ray Charles Band, plus two versions of one song, 2 years apart, by the same band. All this and more during the next hour. So sit back, settle in, relax, get comfortable. This is The Many Moods of Ben Vaughn, and we're going to start off in the year 1957 with Gene Vincent and the Bluecaps here on The Many Moods.

Oh yeah, Leslie Gore. All right. Whoa, let's give her a round of applause. That's a great record by Leslie Gore. Hey Now by Leslie Gore. And before that, we heard The Modern Lovers from, I think, 1972, Astral Plane. And we started that set off with Gene Vincent and the Blue Caps with A Lot of Lovin'. I'm Ben Vaughn. This is The Many Moods of Ben Vaughn. We're playing records here, and I have one right now on the turntable ready to go. This is the original version of a big hit song by Santana. Here's Willie Bobo with Evil Ways.

We just heard Astor Gilberto from Brazil with Água de Bebê. And before that, we heard Rosalind by The Pretty Things. And before The Pretty Things, we heard Dean Martin with Terry Gilkison and the Easy Riders backing him up. Memories Are Made of This. And we started that set off with Willie Bobo. Queued up and ready to go, we have an example of Mel Torme with the backup singers from the Ray Charles Band. This and more when we return with the many moods of Ben Vaughn.

0: Coming to you across the airwaves, these are the many moods of Ben Vaughn. And now, here's your host, Ben Vaughn.
1: All right, we are back. Welcome back to the show. The Many Moods of Ben Vaughn is now in syndication. Yes, we are. We're on in a bunch of places, and we thank all of you out there for making that happen. And we also have the podcast, too. So everything is groovy here, copacetic, as they used to say. Okay, we're going to play right now a great record out of Crowley, Louisiana, 1966, Shake Your Hips by Slim Harpo.

An Andy Warhol commercial for the new Velvet Underground album, White Light, White Heat, is in the works. It runs 43 hours. 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So with apologies to Andy, we're jumping the gun. 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White Light, White Heat, The Velvet Underground.

1974, a number one hit record. And it sounded retro at the time, but it still went to number one. And that guitar solo by Chip Young is unbelievably great. Billy Swan with I Can Help. And before that, we heard the Velvet Underground from 1968

We heard the Velvet Underground from 1968 with Here She Comes Now, and we started that set off with Slim Harpo. I'm Ben Vaughn. This is the Many Moods of Ben Vaughn that you're tuned into on your radio or your device of choice, and we are here in the Relay Shack, broadcasting from the Relay Shack in Parts Unknown, USA, and we're surrounded by boxes of records, CDs, 45s. We have 8-track tapes. We got all kinds of stuff laying around here, and we're going to play right now a recording of Mel Torme with the Raylettes backing them up. They were the singers in the Ray Charles Band, and this is a cooking number, a vocal version of a big song by Herbie Mann. Coming Home Baby by Mel Torme, here on The Many Moods.

Brigitte Bardot with Contact from 1968 from France. And before that, we heard The Videos, a doo-wop record by The Videos from 1958. Trickle Trickle. And before The Videos, we heard the great Rob McEwen singing a really touching song about aging, Tamarack Tree by Rob McEwen. And we started that set off with Mel Torme. Queued up and ready to go, we have two different versions of one song, 2 years apart, by the same band. This and more when we return with The Many Moods of Ben Bond.

0: The Derek Trucks Band are part of this week's special archive edition of Mountain Stage, where we revisit 2006 performances from the likes of Betty LaVette, Soul Live, Grace Potter, and more. 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
1: Don't touch.

Oh, yeah, we are back. Welcome back to the show. We know you have other entertainment options, and we thank you for choosing the Many Moods. Oh, yes, we do. And to thank you, we're going to play the Flying Burrito Brothers right now. This is called Hopperito Number 2 here on the Many Moods.

Les Paul and Mary Ford. A lot of that stuff that they did back then were home recordings, and I recently went to the house, looking for the house, I should say, in Hollywood, and it's now a parking lot. Oh, well. I'm a Fool to Care by Les Paul and Mary Ford, and before that, we heard Down Home Girl by Alvin Robinson, and we started that set off with the Flying Burrito Brothers. I'm Ben Vaughn. This is The Many Moods of Ben Vaughn, and if you like what you hear, this show is now available as a podcast on an internet near you. That is correct. We're now available wherever you find podcasts. We're there. We're very easy to find, and we thank KCDZ in Joshua Tree, California, for putting these shows up on the information superhighway for you to download and enjoy. Okay, we're going to hear two versions of the same song, 2 years apart by the same band. Louie Go Home by Paul Revere and the Raiders was written as kind of a follow-up to Louie Louie. They recorded it in 1963. It came out in 1964. And a young David Bowie heard that record and recorded his version of it with his band, the King Bees, in that same year. But Paul Revere and the Raiders were not done with this song. They also recorded it 2 years later as a kind of psychedelic folk rock tune with a raga jam in it. And we're going to hear both right now. First, the original version of Louie Go Home, and then the somewhat more enlightened version. Paul Revere and the Raiders, right here on The Many Moods.

0: We have been listening to Los Indios Tabajaras with Maria Elena. And we have run out of time here on the Many Moods of Ben Vaughn. We got to go. We got to get out of here. The show is produced by Charles Tobias, engineered by Kevin Jarvis. Our announcer is Smith Harrison, and I'm your host, Ben Vaughn. Thank you so much for listening. Come back and visit us again right here in the Relay Shack. We'll be waiting for you. Until then, arrivederci, auf Wiedersehen, adios, au revoir, aloha, and goodbye. See ya.
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5: Welcome to Live from the Fur Peace Ranch. I'm Yorma Kaukonen. Here we've got a celebration of the Telecaster with Arlen Roth and G.E. Smith. Arlen Roth is a band leader, an in-demand sideman, as well as a teacher and author. And G.E. Smith, well, we all know G.E. Great, great guitar player and authority on practically everything.

0: Thank you. So that song has a great story that goes with it.
1: So the first part, the... is by a guy named Joseph Spence, who's a great guitar player that was from the Bahamas, and it's called Bimini Gal. And I was playing with Bob Dylan, and we were in Spain, and we were up in the Basque country in a town called San Sebastian. And one night after the show, the promoter took us out for dinner, like they do sometimes. And it was we went to this great restaurant, and we're playing. While we're playing, some Basque musicians had come in, bought a couple of violins, a guitar player, and they were kind of like walking around the restaurant playing for tips, you know how fellas will do. And then at some point, the owner talked to them, and they sat down with us, and there might have been drinking involved at that time, at that particular time. And soon I was speaking Basque. It was incredible how fast I picked it up. And the guitar player handed me his guitar, and he, you know, was like, play something. So all I could think of to play was Bimini Gal. I got about that far, and they looked at each other and went, ah, yeah. Now, Bimini Gal, that's all it is that part. Just over and over. Then he took the guitar back and they played it, and they played it with the violins, but then they went to the... That sounds like Spain or something, right? That's Europe. I thought it was amazing. This is a song I want to play because my wife won't let me play it if she's there. She doesn't like this song. She thinks it's too country.

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Now, I want you to imagine that it's 1801. It's a rainy night. You don't have to imagine too much for that part. And you're in Portsmouth in England, which is a town way down in the southeast. So it's way down the bottom of England. On the English Channel. It's 1801. And Admiral Horatio Nelson is out fighting the Napoleonic Wars. I mean, he wanted to go, but not many other guys wanted to go and fight that on those ships and stuff. So they would send out what they called press gangs. And they would just grab guys. You know, grab young fellas on the street. And the people, the local people, called these press gangs, they called the men in those gangs cutters. And this song's called The Weary Cutters. I learned this from the singing of a great English singer, a woman named Mattie Pryor.

0: Thank you.
1: This is live from Jorma Kaukonen's Fur Peace Ranch. This concert with G.E. Smith recorded April 28th, 2019. Coming up, Arlen Roth from the Fur Peace Ranch.
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4: I got my new Telemasters album out. So we're going to be doing a few things from a bunch of different albums. This, by the way, is the Outcaster. A friend of mine made this for me, an artist, and the other night I had a polka dot shirt, so I was able to make it look like it was Buddy Guy's guitar.

That was from my All Tricked Out album, Grammy nominated, et cetera, et cetera. This is from what? My Tooling Around album. I did this with Albert Lee, and who also was on the new record as well. So here we go. 1, 2, 3.

Thank you. That's Rolling Home from Tooling Around. Thanks so much. Of course, I got to learn this one off of Ray Charles, but Don Gibson, hell of a songwriter. So this is his, too.

0: I can't stop bending you. GE, why don't you come out here? GE, you are there. Here he comes. All right, ma'am.
1: You go ahead on.
0: All right, yeah, this is a great one for all of us to play on and have a great time. And it's been attributed to many different writers, but it's a great rock and roll song anyway, so here we go. Don't Lie to Me.
1: Two, three.

0: Gene Smith over there. Mr. Chris Foley on guitar.
1: This is live from Jorma Kaukonen's Fur Peace Ranch. This concert with Arlen Roth and G.E. 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
4: 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Here's more from Arlen Roth and G.E. Smith.
0: All right, this is a really cool tune. I'm sure you know it. There's no problem.
5: I'm going to learn.
0: He'll learn. And I always say, you know, how many people here love Procol Harum? And then I say, I'm not going to do that song. I'm not doing it. Although I did record it. Got to have that organ, you know? Anyway, this is one called Something Following Me that they did a while back.

0: haven't heard that song in so long, man. I haven't heard that song in so long.
1: I know.
0: That's such
1: it's a great song. Great song, yeah.
0: What a call that you do that.
1: Yeah, man.
0: So cool.
1: I always love that song. And yeah. Gary Brooker.
0: It is a Procol Harum song.
1: Yes, it is, definitely. Yeah. Yeah. Lyrics by Keith Reed.
0: Keith.
1: Keith. The Keith.
0: Weirdo. Bernie Taupin. For, So these guys were kind enough, even though they were just leaving for a tour this week, they were kind enough to learn a few songs, and I really do appreciate it, fellas.
2: My pleasure.
0: Because a lot of times you'll send guys this stuff, you know, and they go, oh, yeah, we heard them. Yeah. And they kind of heard them. They know what key it's in, you know, that's about it. These guys really learned the song, and I do appreciate it. So, some years ago, I was playing at this festival up in Canada, and I heard this really cool Canadian band called the Ducks, D-U-H-K-S. And they did this song, and they have two really good women that sing in this band, two great singers. And it's this really beautiful, you know, song. It's called Annabelle. And I always thought about the song, and then I murdered it, and you'll hear the way I do it, you know.

Thank you.

0: Thank you. Thank you, fellas.
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0: If you like what you're hearing so far, stay tuned. There's more on the way. Coming up at 5 o'clock, it's the Mountain Stage from West Virginia. And tonight, it's the blues.
1: There's a spring in the mountain and it flows down to the town.
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1: Thank you so much. Rich Moore, my husband.
0: Molly O'Brien.
2: 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You know, I can sing just like Molly O'Brien and play guitar just like Rich. I just choose not to.
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2: We hope you'll take a look at

Thank you. Man, I got to have a drink of water after that. Hold on a second. Some water. Water. I got a whole list in my back pocket of all the different songs I played here. I can't remember any of that stuff. All right, here we go. It's all in the fingers.

0: Peter Case, everybody. His latest album, My Life to Live, Peter Case at McCabe's, is available now. Check that out. One more big round of applause for Peter Case. We'd like to say a special hello to you right now if you're listening over KCSE in Lamar, Colorado, or over WUWF in Pensacola, Florida. We're glad to have you listening, and we hope you can join us next week as we bring you an archive special highlighting some of our favorite performances from the year 2006, including the Derek Trucks Band, Betty LaVette, Grace Potter, and more. 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

0: You can find his music at colortones.com. That was Bob Thompson with his original song, Never Ever Forget. 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
1: You are listening to Prairie Public, a news, music, and information service in partnership with North Dakota State University, including KFJM in Grand Forks and KPPR Williston.